I looked it up. It still exists. These beautiful things that I've got. Listen, we're giving the strip away to Chicago to see Ariana Grande on Thursday. Every hour, you shot the text and win, right? Only Live 95.5 doing that for you, okay? If you go, if you win, you're going to go. When you get there, you got to go check out the hot dog stand that, like, where the people that work there yell at you and make fun of you. It's called the Wiener Circle.

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0: Hannah and Raven.
1: Years ago, for a period of, I want to say 3 or 4 weeks, every Thursday, I would wake up and outside my front door, there would be all these fall items, like these little ceramic houses.
2: Actually, do remember that,
1: and
2: right?
1: I never found out who was doing it
2: or
1: why.
2: It was like a gnome construction company had come in during the evening
1: right.
2: and done some work.
0: The Hannah and Raven Show. I could

Oh, Brittany. Honestly, I'm glad to see that she's back to posting crazy videos on social media of her dancing around, because at least she's safe at her house.

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This dude, Miles Smith, gonna be playing the Edgefield on July 31st. Oh, perfect artist to see out there. Time's

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0: All right. 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
0: All right, Melissa.
1: Okay.
0: You agreed. It's you.
1: No.
0: You probably send flowers to yourself at work, too, huh? 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
1: It feels good.
0: It feels better. We got a couch. That's a good start.
2: Yeah, I'm really into the couch. It's really nice.
0: I didn't need you to say it that way, but
1: Audrey was not trying to do like anything that didn't involve being on a mic. She was like, "I'm staying on the couch. She's like, I'm gonna get out.
0: I will only get up when we start the show."
1: Right.
2: It's so nice.
0: This is why I'm realizing couches could be a bad idea for the workplace and productivity. Today on the show, running back some of the songs that came out over the week that we think you might be into. 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We've also got your mental health moment coming up on the way.
1: That's right.
0: 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Shakira, who's been facing some legal issues.

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1: and Eric's mom.
0: Then Shan, who's also a mom, but not their mom. Well, sometimes their mom. Don't forget producer Audrey.
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It's Deep Dish Pizza, The Bean, Magnificent Mile. It's my hometown. That's how you know I didn't write that, because those are the touristy things. But oh, by the way, Ariana Grande will be there too, live at the United Center August 3rd. And we want to fly you to Chicago to be there. It's XYZ with Derek Zachary. 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
1: Okay.
0: Show.
1: Yes. Yes. I do. I just feel that you have obviously an obligation to perform. You chose this profession. Mm-hmm. You know, that would be like me saying in my profession, you know what? I'm going to take June and July off because I'm just not feeling it.
0: Okay, a couple of things at play here. I agree with your sentiment. I don't know if you're really getting it across the finish line. Basically, she's addressing that a lot of celebrity or a lot of musicians as of late have canceled shows. Some of them being honest that they're just not selling well or they were a little overzealous on the venues they booked. But most of them lying or saying it's for mental health or it's for personal issues or which all of that could be true. But
1: okay,
0: realistically,
1: but
0: if it's sold,
1: then
0: you wouldn't be
1: now?
0: Taking it off.
1: I mean, back in the 50s and 60s, these performers didn't do that. They just did drugs and went on with the show.
0: Okay. All right. Can't condone that. I think a lot of it has to do with a lot of people thinking because they get a certain amount of views or streams online that translates to getting bodies in a room. And I heard someone say this a couple of months ago, and I was talking to the people that are like, they're like career tour musicians, but you wouldn't really know their name unless you're like a fan of them.
2: Sure.
0: But they're like consistently selling out, you know, shows for 300 people. And it's like, you don't realize how hard that is to do to fill a 300 person room at every city, especially when you're playing smaller cities throughout the US that like most people don't travel to.
1: Yeah. Well, then you need to read into the career object before you join up and do a band.
0: Okay.
1: There should be like a handbook that says, okay, now when you get to be a little bit older, you're not going to sell as many seats. So your venues have to go smaller.
0: I think that's part of it, right? A lot of these artists don't want to admit that they don't have the fame or draw that they used to.
2: Sure, yeah.
0: And I think nothing is more disillusioning as an artist than having your stands, your core fans that are loud as hell on the internet and going to fight for you left and right, and you realize like only really 12 of them are showing up.
2: Because they're also broke.
0: Yeah. Or there's just really not that many. A lot of them are bots and like you only hear the loud ones.
2: Right.
0: You know, I think this happened a lot right before COVID. Or right after COVID, Shawn Mendes canceled his tour, but his tour was sold out. His was for mental health reasons. A lot of people try to blame it on mental health, and it's like, well, I don't think he would sell it for cancel it for other reasons when it's sold out.
2: Sure.
0: It's kind of a, when Demi Lovato cancels several concert shows just shows that weren't selling really well.
3: Right.
0: Or Post Malone and Jelly Roll cancel a bunch of shows after they just did a stadium tour.
3: Yeah.
0: And it's like, oh, well, we've realigned our goals. It's like, what, how much money you're willing to lose?
2: Exactly. Mm-hmm. Yeah.
0: So that's what it comes down to.
1: Well, I still don't care. I think
0: you're
1: that
0: saying they should show up regardless.
1: You should show up.
0: Even if there's
1: up.
0: Empty seats.
1: I mean, and I'm talking people like, I know Dolly Parton, I'm going to get heat for this one, but she was supposed to open her show in Vegas.
0: I think she's legitimate. Really sick though, Mom. Yeah, she can sell a show.
2: Is she like 70?
0: She's older.
1: She's older. And I agree. But then just don't even sell a show. Don't go there. Just stay home, relax.
0: Yeah. I mean, I think
2: you're saying put up or shut up.
0: I do think there should be a bigger, I don't know that Dolly's done this, but some other like Guns N' Roses and some of the others where it's like once you say you did a farewell tour, that's it. Like you should not be allowed to go back out.
2: Oh, like hard stance, do not
1: because
2: it's over, it's done.
0: Little litigator here, I would argue a little bit of that is false advertising because then people are going to pay a little bit more to go see a farewell Elton John show or Billy Joel show, and then sure enough, the year later they're back on stage.
2: Right.
0: And I didn't see the last show. I was paying to see the last show.
2: Right.
0: That upsets me. That's my hot take.
1: Well, my hot take is when you sign up to do something and you become that celebrity, you are that celebrity. Do not cave. I mean, you can have sick days. I'm not saying you can't have sick days.
0: Right.
1: But, you know.
0: She's saying dance monkey.
2: Exactly.
1: Yeah, no,
2: you,
1: I'm
2: you
1: not
2: put yourself in that situation.
0: Yeah, so kind of
1: you did. That's
0: true. You run MGM in the 30s?
1: Like, I did.
0: All right. Get on stage, Judy. That's a very niche joke, but it's XYZ with their exactly mom's hot take. I'm brought to you by T-Mobile.
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Windy City. It's Deep Dish Pizza, The Bean, Magnificent Mile. It's my hometown. 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And we want to fly you to Chicago to be there. It's XYZ with Eric Zachary. 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

0: I'm conflicted because I like it.
1: Yeah.
0: And I know he's a good musician.
1: Yeah.
0: I feel like there's a lot of work being done to his vocals on this.
1: Okay. Yeah.
2: All right.
1: I don't know about this one, Kevin, but we'll see.
0: Audrey said, shut up, Tito Jackson.
1: I don't know. I love Kevin.
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0: 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These guys care. They know you hate traffic, so to connect, they did a show from bumper to bumper traffic.
1: Seriously, like all the mics in the car. Wait, are they causing the traffic?

0: Shakira is not only not guilty, according to Spain, but she's also getting them to pay money back to her.
1: Let's go.
0: Yeah, she said, I'm a she-wolf, you pay up.
2: She's getting a bunch of money. In 2011, she didn't pay a bunch of taxes. Very and legendary. They were

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3: 95.5. See that girl? There's just something about her. I just...

0: It was still really cute and sweet when I was 15.
1: I didn't know that the Kirkland vodka bottle was vodka. Right. It was Kirkland water.
0: So I felt so
2: That's why
0: terrible.
2: We filled it with water.
0: But they were just like shaped like a LaCroix, and they just looked like a LaCroix. Yeah. And so they had little orange on them.
3: Yeah, you at 15, and these people at 65 plus are doing the same thing.
1: What's scaring me is like, in my head, I can't realize how that would be something you could mistake, because when I was 15, when Jordan was 15, was close to 20 years ago.
0: Yeah. Right.
1: When Audrey was 15, White Claw was out.
3: Sure, yeah.
1: She's only 24. So in my head, I'm like, seltzers weren't a thing. Those weren't popular for us in high school.
0: I see what you mean. So you're
1: it was very hard for us to confuse alcohol versus non-alcohol.
0: Right.
3: When I was the quote-unquote 15, like you're saying, Audrey, I was sneaking into the liquor cabinet.
1: Yeah,
3: like,
1: I knew what time it was.
3: I knew what was going on.
0: Right.
3: But now I'm hearing about how, like, we thought Dad was okay to drive to the baby shower.
1: Yeah.
3: But he had, like, four Trulies and had no idea. Like, he was like, I just thought it was Truly Fruit.
1: That happened with my mom. You know those around Christmas time, they come really popular, the little chocolate, like, shooter bottles?
3: Yeah,
1: But they're made out of chocolate, but they have a little bit of liqueur in them.
3: Right.
1: Mm-hmm. My mom didn't think it was actual alcohol.
3: Oh, so she's just tossing
1: throwing them back. And I'm like, Mom, you're not driving.
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The Windy City, Steep Dish Pizza, The Bean, Magnificent Mile. It's my hometown. That's how you know I didn't write that, because those are the touristy things. But oh, by the way, Ariana Grande will be there too, live at the United Center August 3rd. And we want to fly you to Chicago to be there. 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
0: $800 is the next jackpot for Can't Beat Raven. 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
1: Years ago, for a period of, I want to say 3 or 4 weeks, every Thursday, I would wake up and outside my front door, there would be all these fall items, like these little ceramic houses.
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1: right.
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2: $800 is the next jackpot for Can't Beat Raven. 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
1: Years ago, for a period of, I want to say 3 or 4 weeks, every Thursday, I would wake up and outside my front door, there would be all these fall items, like these little ceramic houses.
2: I actually do remember that,
1: and
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1: I never found out who was doing it.
2: It was like
1: or
2: a gnome construction company had come in during the evening
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1: Years ago, for a period of, I want to say 3 or 4 weeks, every Thursday, I would wake up and outside my front door, there would be all these fall items, like these little ceramic houses.
2: Actually, do remember that,
1: and
2: right?
1: I never found out who was doing it.
2: It was like
1: or
2: a gnome construction company had come in during the evening and done some work.
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2: $800 is the next jackpot for Can't Beat Raven. 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
2: It's always tough when you get a phone call or an email home from school about something your child did or they said or whatever, right? But there's this TikTok that went viral, and it's a teacher using all the code words that they use to describe your children and what they really mean. And it has me pulling up all the old emails because I get a lot from my little one, Dakota, and trying to decipher what they're really trying to say. It's coming up next.

0: all night.
1: It's always tough when you're a parent and you get that phone call home or the email home that your kid did something wrong, right? Mm. There's this woman that went viral. She's a teacher, and she was saying how teachers use code words that really mean other things,
2: yeah.
1: Which got me like going back into my emails and rereading old emails that I got about my youngest daughter, Dakota.
2: Well, I mean, it seems appropriate. Nobody can, you know, send you an email and say your child is a demon.
1: Right.
2: Right. Or sure. you're doing a terrible job at home. They have to use these code words.
1: Yeah. Here's what she says in the TikToks.
3: We have a code when we email parents. When we use phrases like your child is very social, that means they won't stop talking.
1: Very social means they won't stop talking. I remember when I was a kid, that was always on my report card. Mm-hmm. Too talkative in class.
2: Yeah, mine too. I feel like they, you know, say that for all sorts of kids. I mean, you're a kid, mm-hmm. right? You're having fun. You're talking. Is that really a bad thing anymore? I don't really know.
3: Or their excitement in the classroom is contagious. It means they will not calm down.
1: That might be a Dakota.
2: They pump people up. I'm pumping you up.
3: Or if they're a natural born leader, your child is super bossy.
1: Aww.
2: Well,
1: is there something wrong with being bossy? I don't think so.
2: Right.
1: Yeah.
2: You know, all these things that they want you to stop doing when you're in grade school or whatever is the things that they're hiring you for.
1: It's true.
2: Later on.
1: So I was thinking
2: about strange.
1: The words that my pediatrician uses to describe my little one. Now, my older one is a whole different story. I've never gotten a phone call, an email home for her in my entire life. Dakota is basically just her goal in life is, I think, to kill me. So strong-willed. Natural born leader, mm-hmm. spirited. Those are what the pediatrician call her.
2: Yeah.
1: And I think that those all mean
2: that's a doctor.
1: Difficult. I think that's what it translates to.
2: Sure.
1: But I pulled up three old emails over the course of the last 2 years that I've received about Dakota, things that she's done in the class. Let's decipher what these words really mean, okay?
2: I love it.
1: Number one, Dakota and her friend on the playground were a bit rowdy today. They were playing dinosaurs. What do you think the word rowdy means? Because I think...
2: I'm going to put it through the translator. Hold on, let me put it through the...
1: Rowdy. Teacher says rowdy.
2: It means that she's throwing elbows. It's like a 1970s NBA playoff game. All right? There's going to be a lot of butt bumping, stuff like that. I mean, don't try and get on the slide when I'm on the slide.
1: I see her coming straight at this poor child with her hands like claws out there, right? All right, next email. Dakota was upset today because she was asked to hold the teacher's hand after she kept getting out of line to hide in the bushes. Mm-hmm. What do you think they mean by upset?
2: Oh. She went crazy and threatened the teacher's life.
1: No, I don't think she would do that, but I think she went crazy. And I would imagine when they say upset, she threw herself on the floor. Mm-hmm. That seems like, in my mind, would probably happen.
2: Right, right.
1: Here's the third one. Today was a tough day for Dakota. She was disappointed when it wasn't her turn to be line leader, so she scratched the classmate's neck.
2: Oh.
1: All right. Disappointed. Mm-hmm. What do you think they mean, disappointed?
2: I'm going to be the line leader! I'm going to be the line leader! You're going to be the line
1: leader! Okay, I just want you to know, too, that when she scratched that poor child's neck, and they don't tell you who the other kid is, because I immediately want to call the parent and apologize and be like, right. Oh my gosh, I'm sorry, I'm doing my best with her. They don't tell you. But they also, to teach her compassion, made her hold an ice pack on it after she did it.
2: Yeah.
1: And all I kept thinking is this poor kid
2: right.
1: just had my daughter go at them with her nails, and now she's got to hold an ice pack and say, I'm sorry. Like, get her off of me. Right.
2: Get her away from me. I don't want her in my vicinity for the next couple hours.
1: Teachers, just tell it how it is. Just tell me what I'm dealing with here.
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10: Your mom's a grown-up. She can make her own decisions. But what if her decision was she wanted to date your boss? Do you have a problem with that? You're going to get the whole story. Then you'll be the judge. Couples Court's coming up next.

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1: Years ago, for a period of, I want to say 3 or 4 weeks, every Thursday, I would wake up and outside my front door, there would be all these fall items, like these little ceramic houses.
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2: a gnome construction company had come in during the evening
1: right.
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1: Why would he go all the way to Oregon for this job when our life isn't there?
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4: Melissa and Jason. Melissa, let's start with you. What's going on?
6: So I took my mom with me as my plus one to like a happy hour event with my job, and she met my boss, and he ended up asking her out, and I was like, haha, like, that's funny at first, but then she actually said yes. They went out, and I guess it went well, and they plan on going out again, and it's just very weird to me, because, like, it's like mixing business with pleasure. I mean, like, what happens if, you know, things don't go well? Does that affect my job? Does that affect how, like, my boss interacts with me? So, like, I'm so confused right now.
5: Jason, you don't feel the same way? You think that it's fine that the boss dates her mom?
7: Yeah, I mean, the thing is that they're you know, mature adults. You know, the way I see it is, like, I'm happy that her mom is happy, you know? And I don't understand why it's such a big deal. Like, it's just dating, you know?
5: You know, the only problem is this, you know, Anna, you know, everybody's a mature adult right until they're not, right? And sometimes when people break up, they're not. But, I mean, that doesn't even include the implications that it has at your workplace, right? So, I mean, this was a happy hour event with other people there. So I'm sure you're not the only person that knows that the boss asked out your mother and he went out with your mom. And so after that, let's say that it doesn't work out between the two of them. Does that cause problems for you at work? Or does he compensate because he feels bad by hooking you up? Let's say you get that promotion that you've earned over the last 4 or 5 years working your butt off. Does everybody in the building now think it's because he's dating your mom or because he did date your mom? I mean, it's kind of a lose-lose for you, to tell you the truth, except for it could mean a big promotion and it could mean your mom's happiness.
4: This reminds me of when Michael Scott dated Pam's mom on The Office.
5: Oh! And you see how uncomfortable that was.
4: Right. Except it's...
5: Yeah, it's real. Michael Scott, right?
4: Yeah. Well, what we can do is see what the audience has to say. Because they may agree with you, Melissa, that you have every right to tell your mom that you don't feel comfortable with it and you want her to stop dating him. But they may see Jason's side, too. They're adults. And if they want to have a private adult relationship outside of you, then you don't really have a say. You need to back off and let your mom just do what she wants.
5: Sidebar. Also a little bit creepy when your mom looks like you. 1-800-330-9999. What do you think? Whose side are you on? It's the Couples Court with Anna and Raven.
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4: Seemed innocent enough. Melissa had a social function at work. She brought her mom with her. Why not, right? Well, her mom really hit it off with her boss. Her boss asked her mom out. Believe it or not, they went out, and now they would like to see each other again. And Melissa says to her husband, Jason, I'm not comfortable with this. At first, it's funny, but now it's not. Like, I don't want them to have a relationship.
5: Yeah. Jason thinks it's fine. Listen, they seem to get along good. Your boss is a nice guy. Why not let them, you know, see where this goes? But, you know, she has her apprehensions. Melissa says, you know, this creates a weird situation for me at work. And there's a lot of different layers to that, too, Anna. I mean, you never know where it could lead.
4: Yeah, but she's a grown-up. Her mom is an adult. She can make her own decisions. But what do you think? 1-800-330-9999. Couples Court.
27: I am on the husband's side. If somebody in the older stages of their lives finds somebody that they can get along with and enjoy, I say, let them go. Let them do what they're going to do. They're adults. And if it affects her work, I mean, it's not going to, because they're adults. Let them just be.
4: I do agree with that, because I feel it is harder for older people to meet other people. They're not as tech savvy or whatever. They don't want to be on the apps. They don't want to be on the internet. So if you find somebody that you have it might work out. Who are you just getting their way?
5: Look. All that sounds wonderful, as long as they're both mature adults. And we both know that emotionally, people often not. And age doesn't really define whether or not they're going to be. So if it doesn't work out and it goes south, it could be real for her job.
4: Whose side are you on? 1-800-330-9999. Couples Court.

0: It was all fun and games when Melissa asked her mom to come with her to a social happy hour with her company, until Melissa's mom really hit it off with her boss. Then they went out on a date. And, you know, Melissa kind of looked the other way, but now they want to see each other again. And she says she wants to put an end to it, but her husband thinks she's overstepping the line.
1: I think it's reasonable for her to be apprehensive. You don't know how this is going to reflect on you inside the office amongst your coworkers. You don't know whether or not this could affect your job prospects in the future. It could go bad in many ways. On the other hand, could go good. And that's Jason's point, too. He says, just let your mom be happy. They're adults. They can figure it out.
0: Whose side are you on? 1-800-330-9999. Couples Court.
2: I'm on the side that they don't date. Because didn't they already start dating? And now she's already in the mix. That's it. It's too late. She started dating already. So now she's telling them, I don't want you to date. And if the mom decides not to, she's putting herself in a predicament already.
1: Yeah, I mean, I got to be honest with you. If it was my mom, I don't think my mom would agree to go out with the boss. I think my mom would have had the foresight to say, you know what, that's probably not good. I'm not going to be involved in my child's life that way. If there's even the possibility that it causes a problem for your child, why would you do it?
0: Anna and Raven, whose side are you on?
3: Hey, I'm on the husband's side. It just seems like if she didn't want them dating, then she shouldn't have hooked them up in the first place. Because now her mom has this excitement on this couple, and she should take that away from her.
1: I mean, taking your mom to happy hour doesn't mean you're hooking her up with your boss. But okay. And then Raven, whose side are you on?
4: I'm on the mother's side. You know, you shouldn't be telling her who she can and cannot date. And then plus, at the end, it might work out for her. You know, he might need a day or two off of work. You know, no problem.
0: Right. It could work in her advantage. You never thought of it that way.
1: Except everybody in the office now thinks that your mom is the reason you're getting a good opportunity.
5: The verdict is in. Jury foreman, what are the results?
0: Jason, our audience agreed with you. Melissa, it's understandably upsetting because it is your mom and your boss, and the way you think of them as two different complete categories, but she is an adult. She is allowed to make her own decisions, and this is not your position to get in the middle.
6: Yeah, but at the same time, this does affect my life. It does.
1: Yeah, it does. It could very well. Unfortunately, the votes didn't go your way today. So,
0: right.
1: Jason, you going to be all right with this? I mean, you get the votes here, but obviously Melissa's not happy.
7: Yeah, I mean, you know, but the thing is, the boss, like her boss is, I've met him a few. He's a cool guy. I think it's going to be. It's going to be good. I think, honestly, it's going to be good. And I don't think it's going to be as horrible as she's making it out to be.
1: Well, I wish you guys well with that.
0: Yeah.
1: Good luck.
0: If you have a problem, too, send an email. couplescore@annaandraven.com.
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0: It's funny how now that parties are happening again, you're hypersensitive to the other people that are also guests. But who is the most annoying person at a party? That's coming up next.

0: Who's the most annoying person at a party? 1-800-330-9999.
1: Went to a friend's Jack and Jack this weekend, Anna, and saw all the regular characters that you see at every party. Good party, good time. It's at a hall in my town that virtually everybody has all their parties at, whether it's a shower or a birthday, celebration of life, whatever. All the parties happen at this place. And so, as I looked around and the day kept going on for a lot of people, it's like first party, like big party in a long time, like hundreds of people. And, looking around, all the same characters there. So I spent a lot on the raffle trying to get my tickets. Is there anybody more annoying than the person that keeps calling out, "Got it!" and they don't actually have it? It's the most annoying person that you can run into at a party, right? Like the raffle joke only works one time and then nobody actually wants to hear from you. And then when you do actually win something, if you do and you've been the raffle joker the whole time, everybody in the building hates you, just so you know.
0: Well, right, because you're the person that cried wolf. You know,
1: you're the most annoying person.
0: You're the most annoying person in the room, right?
1: Yeah.
0: You're right, because there's certain people that exist at every single party.
1: Every
0: party. They thrive on it.
1: Every party.
0: There's the fake raffle caller. Also not to be confused with the bingo fake caller.
1: Oh, they're the same person to me. Same person. Oh no. When everybody stops and turns around, yeah.
0: For me, the most annoying person is the one that's got to show everything on their phone. Wait a minute. I got to show you this picture. And then they spend 10 minutes going through their photo reel, and you're just standing there and they can't find the picture.
1: Yeah, they never find the
0: photo. They never find the photo.
1: They stop on three other things.
0: Yeah.
1: Think, oh yeah, here was me at this. And you're like, oh, okay, whatever. You don't care. How about the person that tells you how early they came to set up? Oh, I've been here since 9 a.m. Oh, I've been here since 7. Well, great. It's 3 in the afternoon now. Great.
0: Yeah, I've been there all day.
1: Did you have a beer? Great. Great.
0: Well, the only person that's worse than the person at a party that's constantly like saying how they've been there all day setting up is the person that is the party ender, and they spend about 45 minutes going around saying that they're leaving and they have to say goodbye to everybody.
1: Every person
0: I'm going to be taking off. I'm going to be taking off soon. I just want to say goodbye. It was so nice to see you. Tell the kids I said hello.
1: And then talk for another half.
0: And they talk for another half hour. I mean, just leave.
1: Yeah.
0: Just go.
1: But don't you do that? My wife's Italian. Like, isn't that an Italian thing?
0: No, I don't do it anymore. I turn around and be like, I gotta go, guys. Love you. Mwah, mwah, and I walk out the door.
1: Oh, that's awesome.
0: I used to have a friend who did the opposite. They would ghost. And that person is also annoying because then you're afraid something happened to that person.
1: They die. They're over in a bush somewhere. Around the vicinity of the party, they've actually passed out somewhere.
0: Has anybody seen Jim? Guys, he's not returning my text.
1: It's funny. At a networking party, they'll tell you that's a power move. People will think of you and, you know, they'll be like, oh, well, it was interesting to see them while they were here. But at a party, we just assume that person is deceased now somewhere in a ditch.
0: Who is the most annoying person at a party? 1-800-330-9999.
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5: Raven was at a party over the weekend where the fake raffle winner, like, you know, when they pull the raffle and then somebody's like, got it. And they're just kidding. And they think they're so funny, but they do it like six times.
6: I can't stand that person. Right. Can't stand that person.
5: But it's the same cast of characters. You realize it. Like, there's some people that are just so annoying at parties, and they exist at almost every single
6: one. Every party.
5: On our text line at 1-800-330-9999, the most annoying person at a party is the one guy who's obsessed with the music and thinks that you want to hear their dumb music.
6: No. Who's got it? I'll do it on my phone. I got it.
5: Remember when our boss made us listen to like slow jams for an entire Christmas party?
6: And the yacht Christmas party. The yacht rock Christmas party. Yes.
5: We're like, it's a party. Like, we want to dance. Yeah. But thanks for playing all this slow R&B.
6: Like Michael McDonald and Chris Christopherson. It wasn't great. Wasn't great.
5: Who's the most annoying person at a party? 1-800-330-9999. You can call or text. Your calls are coming up next. Oh, for the record, he still says it was the greatest Christmas party of all time.
6: He does.
5: Believes
6: true.
5: It. Believes
6: Said it yesterday.
5: Yep.

0: Anna and Raven.
1: Who has a job that you think they get yelled at the most? And is it more than a Major League Baseball referee?
2: It's got to be even money.
1: On the next Anna and Raven show.
0: The Anna and Raven show.

0: going to parties, you may realize it's the same cast of characters. And there's some people at the party that are just plain annoying. 1-800-330-9999. Who's the most annoying person at a party?
1: The most annoying person at a party is when they come and they say, I'm only here and I have to leave quick because I have somewhere else to go. And they come for half an hour and then they leave. Why do they bother coming? They could just go to the other party.
2: Well, don't tell me about how you're coming and then you're going, right? Like, because I'm not interested. Right. I mean, if you're only here to say hello and you know, save face, like, it's not even my party. What do I care if you showed up for 5 minutes?
0: Yeah, but, you know, I feel like people feel like they have to show face and they have to show up, but they do that as an excuse so they don't have to stay a very long time, which is rude, because who cares? Like, there's nobody that important that you want to come to your house for 20 minutes.
2: Right.
0: Just say you can't make it.
2: Get out of here, right?
0: Yeah. Hi, Anna Raven. Who's the most annoying person at a party?
3: The guitar guy. You know that guy who always shows up with his guitar, always wanting to play like Kumbaya or whatever the heck he wants to play, and usually isn't even a good guitar player. The worst.
2: But they always get a chick. It's terrible.
3: Not the right
0: I feel
3: one.
0: Like, don't you feel like that was more common like in the 70s? I feel like nobody does that anymore.
2: No. They don't care, man. We don't need you busking out front of the subway station. Like, just leave us alone. Ann Raven, who's the most annoying person at a party?
4: The guy who talks right in your face. The guy who's just constantly wants to tell you about his latest business idea, the new idea that he's got to make a lot of money really quickly. That guy, the longer he's there, the more he talks to you.
2: Oh, I know this guy. This is the guy that tells you that things are going really great lately.
0: Oh, yeah.
2: Things are going really great. Mm-hmm. That's also usually the recovering drug addict, if you didn't
0: Raven.
2: Know. Yeah.
0: Okay.
2: Oh, yeah. He just got out of some program or whatever. He's doing really good. Sorry, the last time I saw you, I was a little bit out of sorts. I was going through something. Okay.
0: Mm.
2: Seems like you're still going through it.
0: You're just, like I've said it before, and I'll say it again. Your parties are a lot different than my parties.
2: That's my neighborhood.
0: Hi, it's Anna and Raven. Who's the most annoying person at a party?
5: Hands down, has to be that person that wants to play bartender, like Woody from Cheers. They're that one that's like, oh my God, I have this new recipe. You have to try it right now. And it's like, I haven't even set my bag down. Or you already have a drink in your hand. So like, no, you have to try this. Do you want a beer? Do you want a wine? Do you want a this? Do you want a that? Like, hospitality is nice, but I'm good. Thank you.
2: It's true. There's always somebody who thinks they can make the greatest thing ever. And all right. I mean, thanks for making, you know, the cranberry and vodka or whatever it is that you're doing over there. But on the other hand, just relax. All right.
0: There's the flip side. So, you know, my husband, Paul, used to bartend for years at my parents' restaurant.
2: Yeah.
0: So anytime that we have like a family party, my dad will automatically be like, Paul, make everybody a drink.
2: Oh, that's terrible.
0: And then Uncle Michael,
5: you know what you're
0: right
5: doing.
0: In.
5: Yeah.
0: And then Uncle Michael chime in. Do you know how to make tequila sunrise? Can you make a tequila sunrise?
2: All of a sudden, people are
5: There's
2: calling out orders.
5: There's always that one person that wants that one drink. Like, I don't even, do we have enough for that? Is there enough alcohol? No.
2: It's a barbecue, man. You want a Coors, a Corona? Okay. All right, get out of here. How about this can of seltzer?
5: A Bud Light? Yeah. Cool. Yeah.
0: Paul will be like, I'll be right back. I got to go to Walmart and get pineapple juice. Uncle Mike wants a tequila sunrise. Like, all right. Right. See you in a little bit.
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18: 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Everybody wants to know cute little Ryan's nickname.
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0: You know, Raven, what I've learned is that people are giant liars on the internet, especially when they're bragging about things that they can do, you know? 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What's your go-to? It's coming up.

go-to meal? 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What are you making? 1-800-330-9999. 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I think a lot of my family is going to be having these this week. I've never seen.

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11: Angel Hernandez, you stink, and I don't like you.
12: That was a fan that was upset at Angel Hernandez, who's a Major League Baseball ump, after a few bad calls. Waited for him to come outside, and that's what he yelled when he came out. And like, what kind of job do you have that you get yelled at like that? We asked, what's a job that you get yelled at? Like, normal. 1-800-330-9999. On our text line, somebody wrote, cooks. Yeah, and that's like a chain of things. Because the waiter gets yelled at from the customer, and then the waitress or the waiter goes in the back and yells at the chef for whatever they did supposedly incorrectly. Mm-hmm. And it just keeps going, you know?
13: I've met a lot of aggressive chefs over my years, too, right? It's a high-tension job.
12: It really is.
13: Yeah.
12: 1-800-330-9999. What's a job that it's totally normal you get yelled at?

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1: They say the holy water's watered down, and this town's lost its faith. Our colors will fade,

0: stink and I don't like you.
1: Imagine coming out of work and people are just yelling at you. Angel Hernandez is a Major League Baseball ump. Not very well liked, I guess. And it looks like people are just yelling at him all the time.
2: Listen, he has a reputation of being a bad umpire, frankly. You know, he's one of just a few of names of umpires that everybody recognizes and knows because they watch to see what games he's going to be calling because he's notoriously bad. You got to be really upset to wait outside for a couple hours for a guy to drive away to scream. But, you know, as far as heckling goes, not a bad message. You stink. And I don't like you.
1: He could have said meaner things.
2: Yes.
1: Sure.
2: I mean, he just stated fact for him.
1: But what's like a job that you just get

0: yelled at. It's part of your job. It's like, you just know it. It's funny because Raven and I, we kind of have one of those jobs. If we say something that people don't like or whatever, the phones will light up and people will just yell at us.
1: Oh, there'll be an email or something like that.
0: Just for the record, when you email, know that it's always going to be me that writes back. Raven immediately deletes them. He has no interest whatsoever.
1: Well, if I was to send the things that I would respond,
0: we would no longer have a show.
1: That's right.
0: Yep. So, what's a job that you just get yelled at? 1-800-330-9999.
2: Bus operators. City bus operators. We can hear the
1: Yeah, I'm sure anybody in public transportation, right? That's got to be a job that you get a lot of stink from. And then you've got your regulars. Do your regulars stick up for you, or are one of your regulars the jerk?
2: Well, we have a couple of regulars that are jerks.
1: Yeah.
2: But, you know, most of the regulars, they mind their business sit down, but it's usually the people that come on the bus, they'll have their full fare, you know, and then those are the ones who got all the rights, and it's a mess. But we get yelled at a whole lot.
0: I'm sure.
1: Well, good luck today.
0: Tana and Raven, what's a job that you get yelled at?
3: A pharmacist. I am the middle between the physician and the insurance companies.
1: Yeah, you know what? The truth is that the pharmacists around at my pharmacy are getting yelled at a lot lately because the lines are insanely long. And it doesn't matter what day or whatever. People are just tired of it. Now they're taking lunch, which is, you know what? Good for them. I mean, you got to have a break at some point. I get it. But it is a lot, and I could see it. People getting yelled at the pharmacy. I have been displeased at the pharmacy lately, yeah.
0: But I've been finding, and I get it, that staff is low, and I'm playing devil's advocate, but the hours are being cut everywhere. It's like now they're closed from 1 to 2, and like they're only open till 6, and it just seems like every time I need my medicine, I can never get it at that time. I could understand people's frustrations, right, but it's not nice that they're yelling.
1: Oh, Anna's a yeller. Listen to this.
0: Oh, you know I'm not a yeller. You know I'm a sulk in the corner and die inside person.
1: Hannah and Raven, what's the job you get yelled at?
4: I am a nurse, and I get yelled at 24/7.
0: Who is yelling at you? Who is yelling at you?
4: Patients, families, doctors, lab techs, physical therapists, any type of staff that's allowed to say no, we have to say yes.
0: That is ridiculous. You should karate chop somebody for that nonsense.
1: I'll tell you right now, if a physical therapist yells at me and I'm a nurse, I might throat punch them. I don't know. I feel that they ain't got no authority on me. That's all I'm saying.
4: We get punched. We get spit at. We get hit. It's wild.
1: Wow. Good luck today. Thanks for doing what you're doing.
0: Oh, what is the job you get yelled at? On our Facebook page, somebody wrote school. Actually, on our text line, somebody wrote school principal. I mean, that's dangerous. You're just messing with your kid's future. You're yelling at the school principal.
1: School bus driver gets a lot of stank.
0: Yeah.
1: You know, city bus driver, we were talking about that, but the school bus driver gets a whole lot of stank.
0: Yeah. All right, what's a job you get yelled at? Call or text 1-800-330-9999.
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19: Angel Hernandez, you stink, and I don't like you!
0: This is a guy that was just waiting for the Major League Baseball ump to come out of a game after a few bad calls to yell that. What jobs do you just get yelled at and you accept it? Umps and refs right now, I feel like you keep hearing stories left and right. They're getting yelled at all over the place.
1: Sure.
0: On our text line at 1-800-330-9999, I used to be a cashier at a department store. I'll leave it at that. Yeah. Or when they like protect the coupons, like, you know, do you have the coupon? And you're like, well, no, but can you just give it to me? And then you like get all frustrated because you're like, what, like you're saving your 15%? Like, I don't understand.
1: Yeah, I mean, at the same time, as a consumer, it's like you're going to do it for somebody else 15 minutes later. Why are you giving me such a hard time? I mean, come on, kind of know the role, right? Take stock of where it is that you're at and what you're doing.
0: Also on our text line, mom. Yeah, moms get yelled at all the time. It's a hard job. Yeah, and those kids don't care. They don't care at all. All right, 1-800-330-9999. You can call or text. What's a job that you just regularly get yelled at like it's no big deal?

0: the things that I've got.
1: Angel Hernandez, you stink, and I don't like you!
2: I don't know why I find it so funny. I can listen to that all day long.
3: It's because he doesn't swear. It's because he doesn't say anything truly offensive that you find it amusing, right?
2: Yeah, but that's a major league umpire, Angel Hernandez. He's not very liked, makes some bad calls, and this was a guy that waited outside to yell that at him. It's gotten
3: I just
2: viral.
3: Don't have that kind of time in my life to sit around and wait, but I'm glad he did.
2: What's a job that you just get yelled at, and it's totally normal? You keep seeing these stories about these refs and these umps lately. 1-800-330-9999. CNN Raven.
4: I'm a supermarket manager, and I am always getting yelled at. Somebody can't find something. Somebody got charged wrong. Something was on sale. They were supposed to put it on. They didn't. I'm running around like a chicken with its head cut off, and I get yelled at the same time.
2: Mm.
3: I believe you. I have seen those ladies yelling at people at the grocery store, mm-hmm. at the deli counter, at the customer service desk. If you're the manager, it all stops there. The buck stops there. You know, what can you do? You can't say anything. Your job is

0: smile through all the pain. If your pepper doesn't look right, it's not necessarily the produce manager's fault.
1: Right. I got every transaction, I got to override. Right. They need me. I'm the only one with the swipe.
2: Oh, you know what
1: I'm
2: saying?
1: So it's my job. I got to go from aisle to aisle. Something on sale ain't on there. And it's usually, I love my old ladies. They keep us a bit. They keep us a flow. But when they spot that, you know, the grapes were supposed to be, mm-hmm. you know what I mean, yep. on sale, and we charged them full price.
0: That's right.
1: Here I come.
0: That's right.
1: Yeah. Here I come.
2: It's the power with all the card. You ever go to Walmart and they have to call the manager to override something? The manager doesn't even say a word. They just come in.
0: Yeah, they don't ask
1: me.
2: They don't say a word.
0: Yeah, they don't ask.
2: They just
0: ask.
2: Come in, they can swipe it, they push in their four numbers, and they silently walk away. Like, they don't want to engage in anything that's happening.
0: Why does it take them 15 minutes to get there, though?
2: I don't know.
0: That's the problem.
2: They're busy. They got things to do. I don't know.
1: We're handling another register, that's why.
2: Yeah. Santa and Raven, what's a job that you get yelled at?
3: Working at the DMV.
0: You know, I don't know about your DMV, but there are signs at my DMV that I go to that say that you can't be verbally or anything abusive. And
2: really?
0: I'm telling, yes, if you raise your voice even a couple octaves, you're getting arrested. They will drag you out of there. They will certainly kick you right out of the building.
2: It's been a hot minute since I've been inside a DMV, mm-hmm. to tell you the truth.
0: There are signs all over the place.
2: Wow.
0: Because it's a big deal, because it used to be such a problem. I've got two DMV offices near me. It says it at both of them. And it is silent in there. Besides the beeping showing you the next number that's up, it's basically silent. Because you wait so long, you're upset, but you know you could be removed. So you're scared.
2: You're scared to lose your spot.
0: You're scared. So you're just like, here I am. Mm-hmm. I'm in hell. I've arrived here at hell. And I just have to be here until they decide whether or not to release me. That's all.
2: Hi, it's Anna and Raven. What's the job that you get yelled at?
3: Working the drive-thru at a fast food place.
0: Which I feel is so wrong. They take the order. You know, they don't own the building. If they're out of, you know, chalupas, or they're out of your favorite fries or whatever, like, it's not the drive-thru operator's fault. They're just the person that showed up for work.
2: I do like the fact that the technology in drive-thrus is getting so much more advanced. Because remember, it'd be like,
0: yeah.
2: on number four. And you'd be like, what? Yeah, yes? Diet Coke, I said.
0: Well, I lived in California. It was like a movie. It was like you would say your order, you would enunciate it, and you would say it so clearly and wonderful. And then they would spit something back at you that you had no idea what it was that they said, whether it be the static or some sort of language barrier or whatever. And you would just be like, yep.
2: Yeah.
0: You would just go up there and take it.
2: Yep.
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1: Who has a job that you think they get yelled at the most? And is it more than a Major League Baseball referee?
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0: one couple.
1: Why would he go all the way to Oregon for this job when our life isn't there?
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2: 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I mean, we already have one kid in college already. And
0: you decide the outcome.
1: I think that it's going to be really hard on us.
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4: Brad and Lynn. Brad, what's going on? Let's start with you.
6: Hey, so yeah, my girlfriend Lynn, she currently works at a gym, and she has the opportunity to get a huge promotion to manager. I mean, I couldn't be more excited for her, and I want her to take the opportunity and grow with the gym. We both actually are members at the gym, and that is a part of our life, is working out together.
4: Lynn, why wouldn't you want this job?
7: I would be working the night shift every night, so that would be like 3 to 10, and I just really like the hours I have now. I work 9 to 3. You know, we get to see each other. It's not as much responsibility and as much work. And if I do take this, you know, I'm going to have a lot more responsibility and work. And I just kind of like where I am right now.
4: Right, but you'd also get more money and you would grow.
8: Right.
4: I mean, that's not always important to everybody. So is that important to you?
7: I mean, I really like my lifestyle, and I like working from 3 p.m. to 10 p.m. every night. Like, I love my evenings. I love coming home, making dinner, you know, doing a little workout at home, and then watching TV. Like, I just love my little routine, and I feel like if I take this job and I work those hours, I'm not going to have that anymore, and I'm going to miss out on so much. Like, I won't be able to go out to dinner with friends or really do anything.
8: It's tricky, right? There's parts of me that are screaming from the inside, Anna, that she's nuts. She has to take this opportunity. She has to go for it, right? Mm-hmm. I mean, for multiple reasons. On the other hand, you know, maybe I'm crazy. You're comfortable. So why add things onto that list, right? Why be on that path? Not everybody has to have a driving ambition to be in charge or to be the head, or I don't know. Maybe I'm nuts.
4: It's a tough one. You know, we could see what the audience has to say, because they may agree with you, Brad, that, Lynn, you're at probably a point in your career where growing makes sense. And if you like where you are and you want to continue to grow there, this is really not a good time to say no. It doesn't have to be forever, but you should certainly do it for some time to show that you're a team player. But they may see your side.

0: too. If you just don't want to do it, you just don't want to do it. And if you want to settle where you are because that's what makes you happy and you like your life the way it is, then who is Brad, you know, even as a boyfriend, to tell you what to do?
1: 1-800-330-9999. Whose side are you on? It's the Couples Court with Anna and Raven.
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8: Brad and Lynn have been dating for a while. They live with each other. Everything is great. Now, Lynn is a fitness instructor, and she loves the gym she works at, and she's just been offered a promotion. Now, here's the problem. The promotion would change her hours from working days to working nights, so she'd be working from 3 to 10, and she's not too happy about that and wants to turn it down.
9: Yeah, but Brad has a problem figuring out how is it she can just, you know, turn her cheek to a management position, right? An offer of more money, an offer of more opportunity, and who knows what comes after that. He thinks that she should take the job.
8: What do you think? Couples Court, whose side are you on?
10: I'm on his side. One, she's going to have the summer days off. Two, she could always leave that job with the experience and get a better job somewhere else at night.
9: You know, that's true. Hadn't even thought about that, right? No matter where you are, warmer weather is on the way. Most people like to get out during the summer. Like, I mean, she might find a whole new schedule that she loves.
8: Whose side are you on? 1-800-330-9999. Couples Court.

0: Lynn has just been offered a promotion at her job. She works in the gym. It's a managerial role. The problem is, well, is that her hours are going to change. So she'll be working 3 to 10, and she doesn't want to work nights, even though it's more money and more responsibility.
1: Yeah, Brad, her boyfriend, doesn't see how she can pass it up. Listen, they both love the lifestyle. They both work out at the gym. She's been working there a long time. She is happy. It's an opportunity. How do you turn it away? It could mean more money. Could mean a different opportunity in the future. How do you say no?
0: What do you think? 1-800-330-9999. Couples Court, whose side are you on?
2: I'm on her side because I worked overnight. I worked in the middle of the day. I was in the newspaper business for over 20 years. And that shift doesn't give you a day or a night. You're waiting around all day to go to work. And then at 10 o'clock at night, you come home, you're wired, and you can't go to sleep. Mm. So that's a terrible, it really affects your life. I got out of the business so I could raise my son and be with him during the day. So I don't think that those hours really allows me out.
0: And on Raven, whose side are you on?
3: I'm on hers. I completely agree with her. I understand. I used to work retail, and those shifts will kill you. I'm now a receptionist, and I love it, and I have day shifts, and I get to be home and make dinner and spend time with family.
1: You know, if you're miserable, there's no accounting for the fact that it wears on you, mm-hmm. right? So if you hate your schedule, you hate your time, but I mean, she already loves the job. She knows that. Here's my thing. There's always somebody to pay, right? So when I think about leaving money on the table, I think to myself, is there going to be a day that I'm going to regret that I'm going to need that money?
0: It would bother me not to progress forward. Like, I can't imagine not being offered something like that and then just saying no.
1: Knowing the type of person you are, I completely understand.
0: Anna and Raven, whose side are you on?
4: I'm on her side. I mean, don't force her to do something she doesn't want to do.
5: The verdict is in. Jury foreman, what are the results?
0: Lynn, our audience agreed with you. At the end of the day, it is your job, it's your career, and you have to make your own decisions. Brad, you can't force her to go and take a position that she doesn't want to take.
6: Yeah, thank you. I mean, thank you, audience.
7: I'm not trying to force her to do anything. I just believe that an opportunity presented itself, and I think you should jump at the opportunities in this life, you know? Eventually, she can work on the hours. Maybe she won't have to work nights. I just think it's such a good opportunity that just to turn it down because you're worried about, like, not going out to dinners.
0: Your point
7: or
0: was taken. Bro, yeah. I think now you need to listen because everybody heard what you had to say. You agreed, you know, but ultimately the votes were not with you.
7: I hear you, and I get it. It's her choice. It's just...
0: Well, Lynn, you have to be happy that the audience agreed with you.
6: Oh, yeah, totally. I mean, I feel much better about my decision. So I was like, am I crazy? But with that, I can feel confident that, yes, I'm making the best choice to me. I'm listening to my intuition and what I think will be best for me.
0: If you have a problem, too, send an email. CouplesCourt@annaandraven.com.
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0: What's your kid obsessed with? My daughter has been carrying around the same thing for 3.5 months, and I'm wondering when this stage of her life will be over.
23: Yeah.
0: It's coming up next.

0: What is your child obsessed with, and how long did it take for them to grow out of it? 1-800-330-9999. It's so weird how kids get fixated on things and they don't let it go.
1: Yeah.
0: My little one, Dakota, she has a couple different obsessions. One is rocks. I have rocks ever. Look, I have a rock right here.
1: Yeah.
0: I have a rock sitting here because she told me to put it in my pocket and not to lose it. And I know that the minute that I like take it out of my pocket and like throw it on the ground outside,
1: she's going to ask where it is.
0: Yeah. So I just carry it around with me like a crazy person.
1: I had a thing for rocks for a while.
0: Oh, gosh. The dinosaur face.
1: Oh, yeah. That's a big one. That's, you know, stick with you.
0: She got rid of all the dinosaurs at one point because she was over dinosaurs.
1: Oh, yeah.
0: Yeah. And then a couple weeks ago, my nephew came over and they're the same age. And he was like, Dakota, where's the dinosaurs?
1: Right. Where'd they go?
0: And she got so embarrassed that she didn't have the dinosaurs. And now we have to go back and get all new dinosaurs. And dinosaurs is back. But the strangest obsession and the one that makes me want to consult with a doctor is when we were on vacation at a boardwalk, on the boardwalk, she found what looked to be of the remnants of a mermaid tail keychain.
1: Okay.
0: Now, it's just the tail of the mermaid. It has a little hoop on the top that I think would have like attached to a keychain.
1: Sure.
0: She carries it with her everywhere she goes. And if she wakes up in the morning looking for it.
1: Really?
0: Yeah, like it's like a weird obsession with this mermaid tail that's the size of your pinky.
1: I mean,
0: explain to me.
1: Did she put it in her mouth? She didn't put it in her mouth.
0: Who knows, Raven? You know. What is your child obsessed with, and when do they grow out of it? Hey, Keith.
2: So, yeah, my son had this kind of doll, which even when I was growing up, I had it. It was like a My Buddy doll, but it's a little bit different now, so... Nonetheless, I think I went through the phase pretty quick. But yeah, this damn doll has been around for a minute, and we don't need to go everywhere with the doll. We don't need to take him everywhere. But something that lasted so long, and I was just like, when is this going to get over with? But it took a while.
0: What kind of doll was it?
2: I mean, it's, you know, the My Buddy doll.
0: Yeah.
2: So what broke it for me when I was younger is I watched Child's Play, and that was it. Like,
1: right.
2: That doll was out the door. But... And I almost thought about doing something like that, but I was a little traumatized by it, so I'm not trying to do all of that.
0: It's funny. I always, like, when I was little, I used to have nightmares of my stuffed animals coming to life or my dolls coming to life.
1: And now that you're older, you know that they actually were at night.
0: Yeah.
1: You were just sleeping through
2: right.
1: it. You would wake up and they'd be like, shh, go back to sleep. It's really just a dream. Knife tucked behind their back.
0: The American Girl dolls, for me, they do it because, like, because they're bigger. And they're more stiff,
2: right.
0: And they look more realistic. Like, my daughter, my little one has inherited the two from her big sister, and oddly, two of my friends gave her one. So now she has four American Girl dolls.
1: Oh, boy.
0: Which is way too many American Girl dolls.
1: It's like walking in on Mean Girls, and they're just there to beat you up.
0: But she, like, lines them up on the couch, sitting, and sometimes I'll walk into a room, and I'll be like, ah!
1: Right.
0: Oh, there you guys are.
1: Turn the light on. Whoa!
0: Whoa! Oh, there you all are.
1: And you always feel like you caught one of them just moving, right?
0: One's got a lazy
1: right.
0: eye.
1: That's what you always feel like one just slipped back into position. That is a real thing.
0: They got the eyes, so when you lay them down, they close.
1: Yeah.
0: And one, the eye is always stuck half open. And every time I see it in my mind, all I hear is, sleep with one eye open.
1: That's right. They're coming for you.
0: Yep.
1: Right, get rid of that doll, man.
2: For sure. 1-800-330-9999.
0: What is your kid obsessed with, and how long did it take for them to grow out of it?
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0: Sometimes kids, they're so weird. They're so weird, right?
16: Sure.
0: Yeah, so when we were on vacation, we were at a place that had a boardwalk. On the boardwalk, she found a broken mermaid tail keychain, and she carries the keychain mermaid tail with her everywhere she goes. Here we are.
16: Right.
0: So many months later, every morning she wakes up looking for that little tiny turquoise tail that's about the size of half your pinky.
16: You know what? I mean, it's not even like, you know, like it stops by the age of whatever, you know, right up until their teenage years. You find different obsessions and they think to themselves, this is going to be a part of my life forever.
0: It's true.
16: And then they just, you know, they look back at some point and they're like, what was I thinking?
0: 1-800-330-9999. What was your kid obsessed with, fixated on, and how long did that obsession last? It's coming up next.

0: Anna and Raven.
1: Years ago, for a period of, I want to say 3 or 4 weeks, every Thursday, I would wake up and outside my front door, there would be all these fall items, like these little ceramic houses.
2: Actually, do remember that,
1: and
2: right?
1: I never found out who was doing it.
2: It was like
1: or
2: a gnome construction company had come in during the evening
1: right.
2: and done some work.
0: The Anna and Raven Show.

0: currently. My little one, Dakota, is obsessed with a broken mermaid tail keychain that she found on a boardwalk while we were on vacation.
1: You never know what kids are going to get fixated on, right? They discover something and there it is.
0: Right. Same thing with dinosaurs. Dinosaurs have been on and off in my life for the last 3 years. What is the thing that your kid is fixated on, obsessed with, and how long did it take for them to get over it? 1-800-330-9999. Doug.
2: My daughter is obsessed with Finding Nemo. She has had a Nemo stuffed animal when she was a year old, and she still carries him with her everywhere she goes, every day, and she's now 18 years old.
0: What?
1: Wow, that's quite a long time.
0: Well, considering that she's an adult at this point and still carrying it.
2: Yeah, she's in college, and if you go in her dorm room and lift up her pillow on her bed, both of them are underneath it. Yeah, they don't look like Nemo no more, but it has never gone away. We've had to take hour-long car rides back to Grandma's house to go get
0: them. Oh, I believe
1: right,
0: it.
1: That was last Tuesday.
0: Yeah. Hey, Sandy, what was your child obsessed with?
3: So, it wasn't even Halloween, not even that time of the year. And he would take this giant life-size skeleton with him. he made me put it in the car with him, nice. Like put it in the seatbelt. So I'm like driving around with my kid and like a skeleton.
1: Yeah, it's like Valentine's Day.
3: He'd take it to bed with him and tuck it in. Wow. It was a little creepy.
0: I mean, the fact that it's a skeleton makes it so much more hilarious.
1: Yeah, so was it a skeleton his size or was it like a man-sized skeleton?
3: Oh, no. No, like a man size.
1: Oh, my gosh.
0: Yeah.
1: So weird. I love that.
0: Kids are so weird. Yeah, they're so weird.
3: They are. I'm like, you want me to drive around with this? I'm like, they're going to, like, call the cops on us.
0: Right.
1: He's like, no, Mommy, it's all right.
0: It's totally normal.
3: It's fine.
0: Michaela, what was your child obsessed with and for how long did it last?
4: Being a trash can, looking through the trash. He thinks it's a playland. It's crazy.
1: All it takes is them to find one interesting thing in there. And then for a while, they're just going to keep on looking. I had a friend that used to jump in dumpsters.
0: Really?
1: When we were like 10 years old. We lived in all these condo complexes. And if they weren't, you know, regular dumpsters at them, there were people that there was construction going on or whatever. He used to jump in them all the time. And once they find one thing, oh, forget it. They're looking in all of them.
0: Oh, I didn't know this was a thing.
1: Oh, yeah. It was like a thing.
0: My daughter has been going through the trash now, too. But it's my own fault because... I don't even want to say it. It makes me sound so bad. Well, I mean, if you're a mom, you get it. You know, they bring home like all this artwork every single day from school. And
1: sure.
0: Some of it is like scribbling on a piece of scrap paper, right?
1: Right.
0: So one time she went to go throw something out in the garbage and she saw it.
1: Oh, no.
0: And she was like, Mommy!
1: Heartbroken.
0: Betrayed. What's my aunt doing in the garbage?
1: Judas.
0: Yeah, and she pulled it out, put it on the refrigerator, and I had to pretend like it was, oh my gosh, I don't know. It
1: like a terrible mistake.
0: I don't know. So now, every once in a while, I see her go and step on the little thing and just peek inside.
1: Yeah.
0: I got to make sure my aunt's not in the garbage. Now I gotta go out.
1: Man.
0: I have to like go outside to like the outdoor.
1: That's crazy.
0: Terrible.
1: That's funny.
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2: Yes, ma'am.
1: All right, let's do it. Can you please ask Raven to leave the room?
2: Raven, will you please leave the room?
3: You got it. Good luck, man. $800. Here we go.
1: Woo! All right, David, let's wait for that door to close so he can't hear us. We're in a soundproof studio. I'm going to ask you these five pop culture questions. Remember, you have about 3 seconds to answer each one. I'll bring them back in, ask them the same questions. Whoever gets the most right wins, ties go to Raven. You ready to do it?
2: Yes, ma'am.
1: David, I always say, if you're not sure, just guess. First thing that comes to your head, okay?
2: Yes.
1: Number one, Netflix has announced the K-pop Demon Hunters global concert tour. What is the name of the K-pop girl group in K-pop Demon Hunters?
2: No idea.
1: Number two, an escalator malfunctioned at Wicked on Broadway and sent 11 kids to the hospital. Good news, they're all okay, but they did miss the show. The Wonderful Wizard of Oz is written by what author?
2: No idea.
1: That's okay. Number three, Zayn Malik shared that while taping a daytime talk show, he and the host got tattoos together. It's the show where the host got her start in E.T. the movie. What show is that?
2: Drew Barrymore Show.
1: Number four, actor Michael B. Jordan says that he's keeping his Oscar statue in his closet. He won that Best Actor Academy Award for what movie?
2: Armageddon.
1: And number five, Billy Idol tells People magazine that his parents were afraid of the whole punk rock scene. This year, he will receive the Lifetime Achievement Award at what award ceremony?
2: Not here.
1: Okay, let me bring Raven back in. Let's go.
3: Yo.
1: David got one right.
3: Oh, not great, David. Let's see how I do. Maybe they're really hard.
1: Number one, Netflix has announced the K-pop Demon Hunters global concert tour.
3: All right.
1: What is the name of the K-pop girl group in K-pop Demon Hunters?
3: Oh,
1: we haven't talked about it in a while.
3: I know, though. All I know is Rumi. It's not like Rumi's homegirls or something. It's, I don't know.
1: It's Huntrix.
3: Oh, I should have known that.
1: Are you going to break my computer? Are you relax over
3: it's
1: there.
3: It's brand new. It should be able to take a few of those.
1: Number two, an escalator malfunction at Wicked on Broadway sent 11 kids to the hospital. They're all okay, but missed the show. Right. The Wonderful Wizard of Oz is written by what author?
3: Stephen King's brother. No, wait a minute. Bomb. Frankie. Frankie Bomb?
1: I'm going to take that.
3: Yeah, what?
1: It's L. Frank Baum.
3: Oh, I mean, what's the L for anyway? We're like El Duque Frankie.
1: You guys are already, okay, that's fine. Number three, Zayn Malik shared that while taping a daytime talk show, he and the host got tattoos together. It's a show where the host got her star on E.T., the movie.
3: Okay.
1: What show was that?
3: Drew Barrymore Show.
1: Right. Number four, actor Michael B. Jordan says that he's keeping his Oscar statue in his closet. He won that Best Actor Academy Award for what movie?
3: Sinners. And Stack, he was awesome. Which one was your favorite, Smoke or Stack?
1: I don't know. I didn't watch that movie. Number five, Billy Idol tells People magazine that his parents were afraid of the whole punk rock scene.
3: Yeah, okay.
1: This year, he will receive the Lifetime Achievement Award at what awards ceremony?
3: American Music Awards.
1: Yes.
3: Yeah.
1: All right, I'm sorry, David. It was, I mean, I guess 3.5, 4-1.
3: Frankie!
1: So, Frankie Bomb. So that's going to get you an Anna and Raven t-shirt.
2: Awesome. Thank you. It's David and I can't.
3: Better luck next time. Enjoy that shirt, bro. $900 tomorrow, Anna.
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1: It's the worst, though, when you open up your luggage, you get home, you're unpacking, you're like, wait a minute, where is the... And you realize that you left something back at the hotel. Because then you frantically call, and you know, and you have to go through 700 different people, yeah. And nobody knows, and nobody makes any promises, and then, you know, it's like 50-50 whether you're actually going to get it back.
3: And it takes like 10 days, and you're like, wait a minute, somebody cleaned the room yesterday.
1: Go to the room!
3: Yeah.
1: Go look in the room!
3: Right.
1: Yeah. I left something on vacation. I left it in the hotel room. Now, whether or not I'm going to get it back, I don't know. It's coming up next.

0: I left my brand new beautiful blazer hanging in the closet at the hotel.
1: I mean, who brings a blazer on a vacation anyways?
0: They're very casual, and everybody's wearing them now. I know you're not really into fashion, but, like, blazers are all over the place.
1: Okay.
0: They're like the new, like, you go to a restaurant, it's cold, you put on your blazer.
1: Is this because you hung it on a hanger?
0: Yep.
1: Because so you don't hang, and so now we know that you're the type of person that doesn't hang anything else when you go on vacation.
0: Nope. Okay. I live out of a luggage usually. Like, I never unpack. My husband unpacks everything. I don't. The only thing I hang is a blazer or a jacket, and that's why I left it there, and I've called them, and they don't seem to know what happened to it, and I'm pretty sure somebody's wearing it right now.
1: That is terrible.
0: Yeah, did you ever leave something anywhere?
1: One time, not recently, but I was in Jamaica, and I had brought my laptop, and I didn't want to, but I had to that week just for whatever reason. And I didn't realize that I had left it in the hotel room until I was at the airport. And do you know that they were so nice? Like, they escorted me right out, put me right in a cab. I was able to get it. They had it for me at the front desk, and I was able to still make my flight.
0: Really?
1: Yes.
0: That's so nice.
1: It worked out fantastic. So maybe right now somebody's ushering your blazer to the front of the line, and something great is going to happen like that.
0: I like when they take my phone number and they're like, we'll get back to you. I'm like, you're never getting back to me. I'm never seeing that blazer
1: You're that
0: again.
1: Jerk that people are talking about in the break room.
0: Yeah. Hi, it's Ian and Raven. Did you ever leave something at the hotel room?
2: Okay, so my daughter has this little duck that it's really not even a duck anymore. It used to be a duck. She's chewed it to, like, beyond recognition. It's just like a sort of saliva caked rag now. She left it at the hotel and freaking out. I went back, it's gone. Somebody's

0: cook it. It's like a, it's a disgusting, you know, like it's not even recognizable as a toy anymore. It's just like blows my mind that someone would have taken that.
1: I mean, they didn't take that, man. They vacuumed that up or put it in the trash. They didn't take that.
2: They threw it away.
1: Yeah. I mean, unless they had their dog with them while they were cleaning the rooms.
0: That's messed up, too, because it's clearly some kid's toy, you know, like it's been well loved.
2: You know, I saw that there was a national, hold on, let me just Google it, National Registry for Lost Toys. I remember that there was like at one point somebody had created a website where if you find a lost toy, you can like take a picture of it and you upload it and where you found it and that you could check there. I don't know if it's still around. I got to do a little bit more research when I have time.
1: And let me just put out a disclaimer there that we're not vetting any of the people that may have registered their toys on here, because that sounds like a trap to me.
2: Oh, look, Canada has it. The Teddy Bear Hotline.
1: Oh, aww. Good. Canada is so much nicer than us.
2: Right. Anna and Raven, what'd you leave at a hotel and did you ever get it back?
3: Man, one time I left my $400 prescription sunglasses and I knew that they won the case and I knew where they were. And of course, nobody can find it. None of the staff can find it.
2: Mm.
3: But they're prescription. So, like, what are you going to do? Like, whoever puts them on is going to be looking at things funny anyway.
1: Right. But they don't care. Because
2: like,
1: that person that works at the hotel is like, I'm a Selvie.
2: I'm like, wait, does this say Gucci on the side? Because you'll never, ever get these back. People will rather not be able to see the road in front of them and have Gucci sunglasses on than just be able to see normally.
1: I remember on our honeymoon, I had bought Alicia Coach glasses. And I mean, nothing super special, a few $100 or whatever, not insane. They stole the case. Just the case. She was wearing them on her head. We were in the pool. Somebody stole the case from the chair.
2: It's wacky.
1: Right?
2: What did you leave at a hotel? Did you ever get it back? 1-800-330-9999.
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3: All these calls are making me feel better about leaving my brand new blazer hanging in that hotel room.
4: Seems like it could have been worse.
3: Yeah. Did you ever leave something at a hotel room? Like when you left, you got home, opened your luggage, you're like, oh my gosh, what was it? And did you get it back? 1-800-330-9999. Your calls are coming up. And I mean, I never thought that somebody would leave something living, but yep, that happened. It's next.

0: Anna and Raven.
1: Who has a job that you think they get yelled at the most? And is it more than a Major League Baseball referee?
2: It's got to be even money.
1: On the next Anna and Raven show.
0: The Anna and Raven show.

0: just imagine, like, the cleaning service walking around wearing my brand new blazer. I wonder if they even took the tags off.
1: That's terrible.
0: Yeah. Did you ever go to a hotel and you just left something there, and then did you get it back? Did you not get it back? I left a blazer hanging in. That's why I never take things out of my luggage, only when I'm wearing them. My husband unpacks everything like we're home.
1: Yeah.
0: You know?
1: My wife does the same. The second we're in there, yes, everything is out all, yes, over the place. Toiletries, too.
0: Yeah. That's what happened. I left my blazer hanging in that closet, got home, opened the luggage. I'm like, oh no, my blazer. And then I'm like, oh my gosh, I left it hanging. And I can't believe I didn't do the final check when you leave, like when you open everything one, yeah, last time. And I just missed it. What did you leave at a hotel and did you get it back? 1-800-330-9999. It's Anna and Raven.
2: My husband left the car keys and we didn't find out until we arrived back in New York.
0: Oh my gosh.
1: Ugh, that is the worst.
2: We had an infant, my mother, and we had no way to get home.
1: Of course you had your mother with you. Of course you did.
2: And the guy leaves the keys.
1: Of course your mother-in-law is there when you leave the keys. That is a nightmare. Oh, my God. And I wouldn't forgive you now for calling this story in. That's it. You guys can't wait to tell that story every time it comes up.
0: I get anxiety about the car keys. Like, I check it, like, three times while I'm away to make sure they're still in my pocketbook, like, sitting on that little table. For some reason, the keys gives me anxiety.
1: Mother-in-law just looking disapprovingly at you. Oh, terrible.
0: Santa and Raven, what did you leave at the hotel?
3: We were in the midst of moving around from one house to another. We had a moving van, packed everything. We took my wife's goldfish inside the hotel. When I left the hotel, we got to the house, and I realized that the goldfish was missing.
1: Oh, no. Did they keep the goldfish? Was it there for you to go pick it up? Did you even call?
3: No,
1: or did somebody flush it?
3: They probably kept it.
0: Oh, wait, did you even call about it?
3: I called to find out if it was still there, and they went to the room, and it was gone.
0: I mean, who took the goldfish?
1: The maid was like, this is coming with me.
0: What?
3: Somebody said it's a free goldfish. I'm going to take it for my kids.
0: I mean, they're 19 cents.
1: Yeah, steal little, steal big. Got to get what you can get.
0: That poor cleaning lady flushed it because she didn't know what to do.
1: Oh, man. It's probably in the office right now. It's a mascot.
0: Anna and Raven, what did you leave at the hotel?
4: Okay. It's the day after my wedding, and we're leaving. We leave the hotel. We're totally in blissed out state. And I get home, and I realize I don't have my wedding dress. I left my wedding dress hanging in the closet. And at this point, I'm freaking out because you know how much those things are and the time you spend to find this thing. And I'm thinking, like, my kids aren't going to be able to have it and all this stuff. And I call them, and I immediately drive over, and thank God it was still there. You know, I had this whole, like, thought. I was like, somebody's trying it on. They're playing with, you know, someone stole it, and, you know, but thankfully, it was still there, and all is well. All is well. It's in my closet now.
0: I'm not even going to lie. As crazy as it sounds, I thought about if I checked into that hotel room next, and for whatever reason, there was a wedding dress hanging in the closet, I would immediately put it on.
1: Yeah, women are insane. Right? You're both insane. Like, I mean, as a guy, I can't ever imagine anything like that being possible. You're both insane.
0: It was the first thing I thought. I go, if I saw that,
1: oh,
0: and I was like,
1: gosh,
0: no, I'd want to put it on. I'd want to immediately try to play dress up and put it on. It sounds crazy, right?
1: I didn't think anything could be crazier than what she said. No. Turns out I'm wrong.
0: Yeah, I'm glad you got it back. God forbid something happened with it. That would have been terrible.
1: God forbid you left it with her.
4: Thank you.
0: What if you show up and I'm just sitting at the hotel bar wearing your wedding dress?
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12: You know, Raven, what I've learned is that people are giant liars on the internet. Especially when they're bragging about things that they can do, you know? So that's coming up next. But if you would like to call in early, 1-800-330-9999, and not be a giant liar, if you have to make dinner in 15 minutes or less, what are you making? What's your go-to? It's coming up.

0: people are giant liars on the internet, Raven.
1: Oh, yeah. No question about it.
0: I was, going through my Twitter account, and the Food Network had tweeted, "Tell us, when you're pressed for time in the kitchen, what's the quickest dinner you cook?" Which seems like such a innocent, normal thing to say, right?
1: Sure.
0: Okay, yeah. And I was curious, because I'm always looking for fast things to make at night, when you're tired and you don't feel like making a full-out dinner. So, I'm looking for, quick frittatas, eggs, things that you can make, super fast, 15 minutes or less. Sue B. writes on Twitter, "Salmon, saffron, jasmine rice, and sautéed spinach." Get out of here.
1: Right.
0: When I think 15 minutes, I don't think, let me bust out the salmon. What are you talking about? Right?
1: Come on.
0: Ravina wrote coconut Thai soup. Now, in her defense, I don't know how to make coconut Thai soup, so maybe it only takes 10 minutes. But, again, that seems something like if I have to crack a coconut, I don't even know where to buy a coconut.
1: Right. I mean, you're going to need some sort of saw. It's going to take a whole amount of time for you. I mean, we're not versed in these things.
0: And Kyle wrote chicken pot pie. Now, I don't know much about chicken pot pie except I take it out of the freezer and I put it in the oven.
1: Right. It's got to bake, right?
0: Right. Doesn't it have to cook for 45 minutes to an hour? What are you talking about? It takes 15 minutes is what it takes to preheat the oven before I put the chicken pot pie in.
1: And again, that's just a frozen one. I mean, if he was making that from scratch, that's hours of time.
0: Gotta cut the chicken. Oh gosh. Raven, if you are for real making a meal, a dinner in 15 minutes or less, what are you making?
1: Well, I mean, that's all my meals, because anything that I'm making, I'm not a cook, number one. Number two, I don't like to waste time eating. It's one of my biggest things. If you've ever seen me eat, I'm like a savage, really, when I'm in there. Boxed mac and cheese, and it could be the powder or the squeeze. I'm good with that. I'm fast on both of those. Anything that can be fashioned into a sandwich. Yesterday, that meant Ritz crackers and squeeze cheese.
0: Ew.
1: Well, my wife was out shopping. So while she was gone, there was no food in the house, and then no watchful eyes upon me. So I will just make anything into a sandwich. That's typically, those are my wheelhouse right there, you know?
0: Yeah. What is your go-to meal? You have to make dinner. You've got 15 minutes. You don't feel like slaving over the stove. What is it? For real, don't be a liar. 1-800-330-9999. CNN Raven.
2: Well, I mean, I always hear people hating to chop onions and garlic, and they think, if you have to do that, then you're already in for it, and it's going to take way too long. But my go-to meal is just, spaghetti bolognese. It's you chop some garlic, you chop an onion, you saute it in the pan, you put the meat in, you put the sauce in, boil the noodles, and season it up, and it's done. I mean, I grew up on it. I have it at least once a week. Super easy, and it's great.
1: I had bolognese this weekend. You're telling me you can make bolognese in 15 minutes or less? I mean, come on.
0: I mean, the sauce needs to simmer for longer than that. It's got to collect all the juices in them. But I can make myself a mean pasta with butter.
1: I know you will. 15 minutes. I know you will. Like, and you were 8 years old.
0: And I say it's for the kids, but I'll tell you, I'll make a whole pound of it, and it'll be my dinner, too. And it'll taste good. Put a little Parmesan cheese right on top. I'm a happy girl.
1: Full stick of butter. Throw it right in there.
0: 100%. 1-800-330-9999. For real, you've got 15 minutes. You want to make a dinner. What are you making?
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12: I had seen a tweet by the Food Network, and they were asking people, what's their go-to quick dinner meal? And people are giant liars. They were talking about, like, tilapia, salmon, like, making a prime rib. What are you talking about?
13: Right.
12: You have 15 minutes to make a dinner. You're going to make a prime rib? What is this?
13: Right. If I worked as a personal chef, that might be my 15-minute go-to meal. If I had all these things stocked in my $7,000 refrigerator. Regular people, that's not real. No way.
12: But for real, though, when you've had 15 minutes to make dinner, you don't have a lot of time, what's your go-to meal that you can make on the fly? 1-800-330-9999. Your calls are coming up next, including some great ideas that I'm making notes. It's next.

0: It's a busy work night. You've got 15 minutes to cook dinner and get it on the table. You don't want to spend any more time than that. What are you making? 1-800-330-9999. Food Network tweeted, what's your go-to quick dinner? And I was like, oh, it seems like such a simple question, but like, people are such liars. Like, salmon, tilapia. And I'm like, get out of here. Like, when I'm making something quick, I'm thinking like eggs and buttered noodles. I'm not thinking like, oh, let me go bust out the seafood shelf.
1: Could be cereal for me, Anna, any meal of the day.
0: Yeah, but sometimes you want like something for real, like a real dinner. Now, Rocco wrote on our Facebook page, steak or chicken fajitas. Now, in theory, you can make those quickly if you don't have to chop the vegetables. And I always battle this because when you go to the grocery store, you know, they have the pre-cut section. They have the pre-cut peppers. But I always say, am I the lazy person that pays the extra $2 because I don't want to cut the peppers? And you know what I've realized?
1: What's that?
0: The answer is yes. I am that person.
1: At least
0: so
1: if there's
0: sad.
1: No, if there's no witnesses anyways, right?
0: Yeah. Hi, it's Anna and Raven. What do you make in 15 minutes or less?
2: So in my house, we eat this all the time. It's called shakshuka, and it's really easy to make. You can make it better if you have more time, but it's super easy. You can get a jar of like really thick, good tomato sauce, pour it in a frying pan, crack a couple eggs in it, and you can put, we call it refrigerator Velcro, because you can put any leftover green beans, frozen spinach, drop a little bit of cheese in there. You put the lid on, the eggs set a little bit, and you have a really good thick tomato stew when it's done after 15 minutes.
0: It sounds yummy to me with some fresh bread. You dip it right in there. Perfect.
2: Mm-hmm.
0: Yeah.
2: It's delicious. Fresh bread over some rice, whatever you want. It goes with everything.
1: This will come as no surprise to you, Anna. If you put anything over rice or give me some fresh bread with it, I'll eat it, no matter what it is. So it doesn't matter.
0: Santa and Raven, what can you make in 15 minutes for dinner?
3: This one is easy. All right, so boil some pasta while you're steam fresh bagging a bag of broccoli. Take some of that grilled chicken that already comes in the bag, Purdue already made, and heat that up at the same time. Throw them all in the pot together once the pasta's done. With a jar of Bertolli Alfredo. Done.
0: I've never had a jar of pre-made pasta in my life. Like a jar of sauce.
1: Wow.
0: Never in my life. I can't imagine.
3: Listen, I'm half Italian. Bertolli's Alfredo is legit.
1: That's a legit one?
3: Don't give me Prego, though. Prego and all that stuff is ketchup in a jar.
1: You've never had a pre-made sauce in your life. Wow.
0: Never in my life. Never. If my mom even like saw that in my pantry, I think she'd have a nervous breakdown.
1: That's Italian privilege right there. You're privileged. You know that, right?
0: Yeah, absolutely.
1: Ann Raven, your 15-minute meal. What's your go-to?
4: Hi, definitely grilled cheese. Grilled cheese and probably soup.
1: Grilled cheese is good.
4: Listen.
1: But I never like the soup accompaniment, so I go two grilled cheese, and then after I'm like, that was too much cheese.
4: First of all, there could never be too much cheese, number one.
1: Yeah.
4: And you know what? Listen, it's easy peasy.
1: Are you aware that some people do it with mayonnaise? Do you do it butter or mayonnaise?
4: I don't do it with mayonnaise. I use butter.
1: Right, because this is America.
4: Butter, sometimes tomatoes. Do you like it with mayonnaise?
1: I mean, I'll eat it either way. If you put a grilled cheese in front of me, I'll eat it either way. We tried it that one time.
0: Yeah, we tried it with the mayonnaise, and it was okay, but it can't hold a stick to butter. See what I did?
4: Yeah, no, absolutely not.
1: That was terrible. Thank you.
4: And everything's better with butter, right?
1: That's right. Thank
0: everything.
1: You. And then, Raven, 15-minute meal. What are you making?
5: I make awesome reservations, I do tell you that.
1: Right. You can do that in less than 15 minutes. You're right.
0: 1-800-330-9999. 15 minutes or less. What are you making?
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0: I do appreciate Rusty on our Facebook page because he's faking it till he makes it. He wrote, I put an onion in the hot oven for aromatherapy and then cook a hot dog. The Food Network had tweeted, like, what's your go-to quick dinner? And people are giant liars on the internet. They're talking about they can make a quick tilapia. They can make a quick salmon. Get out of here with that nonsense. Like, nobody in the real world makes a quick salmon in 10 minutes. But what is your go-to meal? Like, you only have 15 minutes to cook. What are you making? 1-800-330-9999. Your great ideas are coming up next. I think a lot of my family is going to be having these this week.

0: Hannah and Raven.
1: Years ago, for a period of, I want to say 3 or 4 weeks, every Thursday, I would wake up and outside my front door, there would be all these fall items, like these little ceramic houses.
2: Actually, do you remember that?
1: And
2: right.
1: I never found out who was doing it.
2: It was like
1: or
2: a gnome construction company had come in during the evening
1: right.
2: and done some work.
0: The Anna and Raven Show.

0: The Food Network tweeted out, what do you make for a quick dinner? And people are filthy liars on the internet. They're talking about making fish soup and just a quick tilapia. There's no such thing. We're looking for real-world solutions here.
1: Yeah, anything that I have to slice a lemon for or get the zest of something, come on, that's not happening quick.
0: What do you make in 15 minutes or less for dinner? 1-800-330-9999. Sandon Raven.
2: Got to keep it simple. Throw some bacon in a frying pan and make some BLTs. You can never go wrong with bacon.
1: Yes, BLTs are a good choice. They're a very good choice. But then I have to deal with my dogs wanting all of it. I mean, they're just under my feet the entire time. Dad, drop something.
2: Blame them, it's bacon.
1: Yeah, no, it's true. It's true. You know, you're right.
0: But you always have to have fresh bread on hand because nothing is worse than a delicious BLT on Wonder Bread.
1: I mean, but the proper toasting, even a BLT wrap is good. You know what I mean? The essence is the bacon. You are correct.
0: And on Raven, what do you make in 15 minutes or less?
3: Tacos. I get ground beef while it's browning. I chop onions and garlic. I throw a jar of salsa, mango salsa or something like that. I open a jar of beans. I rinse it. I put on the table. And 5 minutes rice, chop some salad.
0: Now you're getting crazy. Done. You had me until chopping the salad.
1: I'm going for the chicken tacos lately, though. I've been having chicken tacos a lot.
0: Really? So I read this article that we think that we're being healthier by eating the chicken tacos, but that's not true. For real.
1: Well, I mean, if you get them from Taco Bell, I don't think it's much true.
0: Okay. All right.
1: But if you get them, if you make them, I think that, it's a good choice.
0: For real. Turkey burgers are fake, too. They think that they're less calories, and they're not.
1: Cauliflower pizza, I actually just discovered yesterday, also fake. Super high in sodium.
0: Hi, it's Anna and Raven. Quickest dinner you can cook in 15 minutes.
4: I would say the quickest go-to for me is like a vegetable stir fry. I'm a veggie eater. I love broccoli. I love mushrooms, onions. I just chop them up real quick, or I even just break them up. I just break the broccoli off the stalk. And then I just throw it in the pan. I don't even bother steaming it. You just put a little olive oil, maybe a little butter. You just put the pan lid on top, kind of steam it while it's cooking. The broccoli, as far as the broccoli goes. And then just mushroom, onions. I mean, basically whatever else you got in your fridge. I mean, it's kind of like just a conglomerate of stuff. Throw it in there. Just saute it. Trader Joe's has some brown rice that you can throw in the microwave. That's like 2 or 3 minutes.

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1: Stop me here, Anna, if you don't feel the way I do. 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

You've seen Ariana Grande sing on the big screen, but have you seen her in person? And even if you have, you haven't seen her like this. 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I'm talking round trip airfare, hotel stay, and of course, tickets to the show. Hey, it's Kendall. All you have to do to enter is listen for the keywords and text them to us. Keywords are coming at you on Thursday from 8 to 5.

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Olivia Rodrigo's new album, You Seem Pretty Sad for a Girl So In Love, is coming out on June 12th. And we've got a new single coming out on Friday called The Cure. But since we don't have that one yet, here she is, Olivia Rodrigo, Drop Dead. I know.

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1: It's 5 a.m. and I'm on the radio. 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

So I know it's kind of a controversial topic, but when Taylor Swift is worth billions of dollars and Travis is worth millions of dollars, like, they gotta have one, right?

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1: All the girls know it's true. 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

The countdown is on to the Pendleton Whiskey Music Fest. It's happening on July 11th. My name's Kendall. 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
2: $900 is the cash jackpot for tomorrow's Can't Beat Raven. Know your pop culture trivia? You'll have your chance to go head-to-head against him. And if you beat him, you're going to win all that money. He beats you, jackpot gets bigger. Now, to help you out, here's an unfair advantage that you get that Raven doesn't get. The first two answers to the next five pop culture questions. Answer to question number one is Kevin Hart. Answer to question number two, Scarlett Johansson. 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
10: Free.
9: Yes, with no commitment. 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
11: That's not

If you are a Dominic Fike stan, then you're going to want to dip into that concert money fund because he's playing in the area twice in September. In the same week, on September 3rd, he's going to be at Hayden Holmes Amphitheater. Then September 8th, he's at the Moda Center opening up for Tame Impala. Here's his latest, Baby Doll. I can't.

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Ella Langley had the best clapback at a troll the other day. They said she's not even playing guitar, and she replies with four words. How's your mom's basement? 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

Like 15 years ago, I got laid off from my first job out of college, and I ended up working for my brother at a tanning salon, and I'm cleaning the windows, and I look across the street, and the class behind me from my college is graduating, and that song was playing. My name's Kendall. You can't make this stuff up. Here's Malcolm Todd on Live 95.

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1: All the girls know it's true. 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

Olivia Rodrigo's new album, You Seem Pretty Sad for a Girl So in Love, is coming out on June 12th. And on Friday, she's dropping a new single from it that she says is her favorite song on the record. But we don't have that song yet, so here is Drop Dead. I know.

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When I lived in the Midwest, I used to DJ in Chicago all the time, and I never took the opportunity to leave the music venue and see Chicago. Big regret in my life. 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

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I'm not going to tell you who's playing today, except that one of them is Justin Timberlake. My name's Kendall. Let's get into this track from Bruno Mars. It's Risk It All on Live 95.5. Just a chance.

And I'm telling you, Future Sex Love Sounds, the album from Justin Timberlake that song is on, still one of the best albums ever. 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It never gets old. 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

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I take the Max into downtown because that's where the radio station's at. Perfect day. Beautiful outside, so the air feels good when it opens up. Plus, it's not too hot where people get a little stinky on the Max.

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Kelsey. They're going to be getting a prenup. Smart move for both of them, especially Taylor, since he's worth like $2 billion. He's only worth a measly $90 million. Sucks to be poor. Kidding. Now they got to figure out what to

Live 95.5, GF in for Dylan. I don't condone calling in sick to work when you're not really sick. Yes, I do. but if you're going to do that, maybe Thursday would be the day to do it. So you can just listen to the radio all day, every single hour on Thursday. We're giving you text words that can get you a trip to Chicago.

0: Bethany, your work's doing something cool. A barbecue on Friday for the Memorial Day weekend? 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
1: Yeah, I also gained 20 pounds.
2: 20 pounds? What are you eating in a barbecue? 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
1: Right?
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1: 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Malcolm Todd. It's called Earring.

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Live 95.5 with G-Off. If you got a sunroof, you better open it. Even if there's no like real sun around where you're at right now, it's not raining. In Oregon, they're not rain roofs, not sun.

Shout out those of you that only partially listen to things that come out of our mouths. Some of you hitting the text line like, what was the text word for the Chicago trip? I missed it. It's because we didn't give it to you. It's every hour on Thursday. I can't.

I wonder what the chances are of us getting that dude, Dominic Fike, to swing through the PNC Live studio. He is going to be in the Northwest, well, in Bend anyway, later this year, September. 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We always update who's swinging through right there for you.